0: matter what time.
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1: Go ahead.
0: Like a sex machine, man.
1: Go ahead.
0: Moving, doing it, you know.
1: Yeah.
0: Can I count it off?
1: Go ahead.
0: One, two, three.

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Were you tortured by your own thirst in those pleasures that you seek, that made you Tom the Curious, that makes you James the Weak?

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1: It's Thursday. My beautiful bride is here at my side. Hello, Heidi. How's it going over there?
2: Hello, John. Good. How are you doing?
1: I'm good. I'm excited because we're going to talk today. We've got a Dear John letter that we're going to talk about. And I'm going to talk today about parking spaces. So I think my wife and I have a completely different system than this husband and wife. They're having a little bit of an issue about parking spaces.
2: All right.
1: We're going to chat about that. You can chime in with your advice. And I'll give you a brief summary of what happened. The husband was waiting for a certain parking space. And the wife was going, just go drive around, and he was waiting because that's the one he wanted, and he waited like 5 minutes while
2: people
1: were
2: behind him. We can talk about it later.
1: Anyway, you can chime in. Do you have advice? I bet you do. You can chime in at facebook.com/John and Heidi Show.
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4: From Feature Story News, I'm Rebecca Bunsen in Mumbai. Elon Musk says the US government may be behind restrictions on the speeds of some of Ukraine's weapons, which rely on SpaceX's Starlink internet network. Starlink is used by Ukraine to direct drones to Russian targets, but it says new speed limits are disrupting its missions. A senior Ukrainian official has accused Washington of helping Russia in the war, raising questions about whether the Starlink move is technical or politically motivated. Kate Fisher reports from Washington.
5: Is this some kind of technical policy shift on the side of Starlink, or is this a political move, perhaps from pressure from the White House? We know that Donald Trump is increasingly frustrated with the Ukrainians' targeting of Russian oil refineries, blaming that on the rising fuel prices here in the United States. But it isn't clear from the evidence we have now as to whether Elon Musk is working because of political pressure from here in Washington, or whether this is some kind of technical change.
4: Stocks have fallen in Asia following a quicker than expected rise in consumer price inflation in the US. Consumer prices rose 3.7% over the past year, according to official figures released on Wednesday, increasing the chances of a Federal Reserve interest rate hike before the midterm elections. The Bureau of Labor Statistics said the increase was driven overwhelmingly by energy costs due to Middle East supply disruptions. Nick Harper reports from Washington.
6: 0.7% year on year, up 0.6% for the month of September in total, really being driven by energy prices. The cost of gasoline, that in itself rose in September by 9%. Food prices remaining largely flat, but up about 2.5% year on year, showing that really the cost of living has increased. And much of that is due to the war with Iran, which in turn has had that knock-on effect on energy prices.
4: Amnesty International has called for the release of the two leaders of the youth-led Cockroach Janta Party in India, who were jailed for 5 days amid widespread protests. More demonstrations are planned, calling for the election chief's resignation over voter list revisions that critics say favour the ruling party. Neha Punia reports from New Delhi.
7: India's main opposition leader, Rahul Gandhi, along with several other opposition leaders, they've sought an independent, time-bound investigation into the poll roll revision exercise, and they're asking India's top court to examine whether Chief Election Commissioner Gyanesh Kumar took decisions unilaterally. This is on the basis of reporting done by a leading Indian newspaper, the Indian Express, which found in its reporting that Gyanesh Kumar allegedly took decisions unilaterally when, according to law, he's either expected to act by majority or by through unanimous decisions.
4: From bureaus worldwide, this is FSN.

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3: Today is I Love Lucy Day.
2: Oh, I love Lucy.
3: Our daughter is a huge fan of Lucille Ball.
2: I think that's cool, by the way. Yeah.
3: And I found a drink called the Lucy.
2: Nice.
3: It has cognac, which I love. Cognac is my favorite. You would not like it.
2: Okay. It sounds good, but it's my favorite.
3: Simple syrup, vanilla syrup, milk, heavy cream, and nutmeg. I think you would like this particular drink as well because it's
2: sweet. I'll take a sip of yours. Don't make me my own.
3: Okay.
2: Otherwise, you might have to drink two drinks, Heidi.
3: I couldn't imagine.
2: She's going to make six of them now. Just in case we have company, you know. You can have these ready to go. All right. I've got a link to that drink. It's in the show notes for today at johnandheidishow.com.

0: thing.
1: Go ahead.
0: I want to get into it, man, you know.
1: Go ahead.
0: Like a sex machine, man.
1: Yeah.
0: Moving, doing it, you know.
1: Yeah.
0: Can I count it off?
1: Go ahead.
0: One, two, three,

0: Now, surveys and studies and such, working from home may be great for your commute time, but for your step count, not so much. A new study of hybrid workers found that remote work days meant about 44 extra minutes of sitting on their tush and nearly an hour less physical activity overall. Researchers had participants wear thigh-mounted sensors for a week, comparing their office days and their remote days. The biggest changes observed were less standing, less walking, and less cycling. And how much cycling is there at most jobs? I know this. Maybe commute time.
1: Homework? Could be. I don't know.
0: Anyway, with the time most replaced by sitting. Remote workers also spent about 14 minutes extra in bed because they didn't have to get up as early.
1: Right.
0: All of this does not mean remote work is bad for your health, but it does suggest that hybrid workers might want to add a little extra movement into their days if they're working from home. So just schedule that. Plan that.
1: That's just smart.
0: You put it on your calendar, like go for a walk or whatever it is that you want to do. Surveys and studies and such on the John and Heidi Show.

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1: Now, big screen, little screen, in Digger, Tom Cruise plays a powerful oil tycoon who is bracing for an ecological disaster of epic proportions. But nothing could have prepared him for the actual catastrophe that unfolded at the box office. The opening weekend was one of the worst opening weekends ever, and it so far has not turned around. This is now on track to not just be the biggest bomb of 2026, which it already is, but they say this movie, Digger, could be the biggest bomb movie of all time.
2: Whoa.
1: Because they had a budget of $180 million. You know how much it raked in its first week? $8
2: million. Yikes.
1: $180 million project made $8 million. I'm not good with numbers, but those numbers are not good.
2: No.
1: And Paramount Pictures has officially cast Bradley Cooper as Field Commander Duke in the upcoming G.I. Joe film reboot. So I think he'll do a really good job on that.
2: I haven't heard that name forever.
1: Bradley Cooper or G.I. Joe?
2: Bradley Cooper.
1: Yeah. Well, you're going to see him in a movie eventually. No release date set yet. Big screen, little screen on the John.

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2: Heidi, did you know that ladybirds are helpful garden visitors? A single ladybird can eat thousands of aphids during its lifetime, making a ladybird a natural ally for gardeners.
3: A ladybird?
2: Yeah, a ladybird. It's not a male bird. It's ladybird.
3: I don't know if I've ever heard of a ladybird.
2: I don't know what it is. You know what I think of when I hear ladybird? Johnson. Ladybird Johnson. Because I'm old. That's what I think of. That, by the way, was the first lady back in the 60s. So, it's before I was even alive.
3: Before you were born.
2: All right. We don't know everything, but now we know this.

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1: Time now for the joke of the day with my beautiful bride, Heidi Small. What do you got for me over there, Heidi? Got something good?
2: I do.
1: What do you got?
2: My grandfather has the heart of a lion and a lifetime ban from the zoo.
1: That was pretty good. I like that. That's good.
2: And before the invention of the wheel, everything was a drag.
1: See, you got two good ones.
2: They were good today.
1: They're both very good.
2: Yeah.
1: I've totally redeemed yourself on that side of the counter. I am so proud of you. That is the joke of the day on the John and Heidi Show.

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1: Time now for the scoop of the day. Mexico's newest and tiniest National Guard recruit is Commando, a 13-month-old Chihuahua weighing just 15 pounds, standing 8 inches tall, but he's training for search and rescue work alongside the force's much bigger dogs. 15 pounds sounds a lot heavier than I would have expected for this tiny little
2: Chihuahua,
1: dog.
2: Yeah.
1: I wonder if that's correct. Is it? There's no way. Anyway, complete with tactical vest and helmet and goggles and a tiny camera, little Chihuahua by the name of Commando can tackle stairs and obstacles like a seasoned pro. Adopted 6 months ago after his elderly owners could no longer care for him, Commando attends school events and civic ceremonies. Officials say Commando's challenging, he was challenging some stereotypes about working dogs because in the past they were all bigger dogs. So they're like, no, we can have little dogs do this too. The National Guard seems like a more approachable thing with this little guy. He is one of 350 canine members. And yes, I have a link to this adorable little fella in the show notes for today at johnandheidishow.com. Hey, it's a video. I clicked the link and it started playing. So you can check it out. Anyway, and maybe you don't do it while you're, you know, in the middle of something important.
3: Yeah.
1: How about this? There's actually a medical line between normal midnight urination and one that's officially noctura. Waking up once a night to use a bathroom is common, especially as we get older. But if you're doing this two or three times a night, doctors say, hey, you might want to chat with us about that. More than half of adults over the age of 60 experience this, by the way, and it's typically linked to something that's not going well. So this is the thing where if you're doing that more often, you might want to go, hey, can we check this and see what's happening? It's like the check engine light on your car.
3: All right.
1: It could be a signal of something very dangerous potentially.
3: Yeah,
1: so
3: take care of it early.
1: There you go. Scoop of the day on the John and Heidi Show. It was my-

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1: John and Heidi in the morning on Only Hit.
2: It's time right now for Dear John Letters.
3: Dear John.
2: So excited to see what Heidi has to say about this, because I think that we have differing opinions on this whole thing too. So here we go. Dear John, I have a question about parking spots. My husband believes that if you see somebody pulling out of a parking space, you should wait for that space. I think it's ridiculous. Yesterday at the grocery store, we saw somebody loading the groceries into their car. My husband stopped about 30 feet back and waited. There were three cars behind us. The person took forever. They loaded the groceries. Then they slowly returned the cart. Then they meandered back to the car. Yeah. And then they sat down, and then they checked their phone, maybe did some emails or something. All I know is I told my husband, just move. And he goes, they're leaving. And I said, they've been leaving for 3 minutes. Finally, they backed out. My husband pulled into the spot. Then he looked at me and said, see, wasn't that worth waiting for? I don't know if I'm married to a patient man or an idiot. What do you think? Signed, I'd circle the block. All right, Heidi, I can't wait to see what you have to say about all of this.
4: Yeah, I don't sit behind somebody's car and wait.
2: Me neither.
4: I don't do that.
2: See,
4: that
2: I would never.
4: It drives me insane.
2: See, now I was thinking that we might disagree on this.
4: No.
2: But here's what I think he did wrong.
4: If I see their if they're in, the car started, their taillights are
2: yes.
4: on, and they're coming out now,
2: yes.
4: absolutely.
2: But if you follow somebody to their car.
4: Right.
2: Here's the other thing. I think I've been with Heidi when she's done this. When there is somebody waiting, she takes her time.
4: Oh, yeah.
2: She's like, don't you dare rush me. And that's why I'm pretty sure.
4: No, I will. If you're sitting behind my car trying to rush me out, I will sit down. I will send emails.
2: I moved in here. This is where I live now.
4: And I will turn my car on and leave the lights on just to drive them crazy so they think I'm going.
2: He's got, but okay, the brake lights are on. Okay, the backup lights are on. What are they doing?
4: No.
2: I'm sorry. It's going to be a minute. I'm watching The Wizard of Oz in
4: yeah.
2: here. You just
4: go
2: around.
4: We're here for the duration. You and I are closing this store down.
2: Well,
4: I'm not moving.
2: There was an episode. This is a little different situation. There was an episode of The Goldbergs where there were two guys trying to get the same parking spot. And that it was a whole episode about it. I remember thinking, who would do this? And then Heidi pointed at me. She goes, you would do
4: you
2: this.
4: Would.
2: I'm like,
4: no,
2: I would do that. She's like, I'm pretty sure you've done almost that same thing. I'm like, okay, maybe I would do some of that. But here's where I think your husband went wrong. And I will speak directly to him. Sir, I think that it's a good idea that you do this. But first and foremost, drop your wife off at the door. Just let her out of the vehicle. So that way she's not
4: You do that to me all the time.
2: I pull up to because I don't want to have these conversations, because we'll pull up, I'll drop her off at the door, she can go in there, and then I can do my parking shenanigans on my own with no judgment from the co-pilot seat.
4: So I wondered why I'm always getting dumped off at the
2: door. Oh, it's because I'm polite.
4: Yeah.
2: It's because I'm kind.
4: No, and I'm always like, I don't need to, I'm just going to have to stand in there and wait for you. Then.
2: No, just go do your thing. You know what you're doing. You go do your thing, and then I'll come in when I feel like coming in, or I'll just wait in the car. As a matter of fact, my favorite place to wait is in the car. Otherwise, what am I doing? I'm waiting somewhere in the store.
4: Yeah.
2: Because you'll be wandering around doing your thing. We were at a place that sells patio furniture and all kinds of stuff, and I found some really comfy patio furniture. I almost thought that was going to cost me $1,000 to wait there. Because I'm looking at this, I'm like, these are really comfy. Maybe I should get these. Then Heidi shows up, and I'm like, what do you think of these? She's like, where would we put that?
4: I don't know.
2: I should probably quit sitting here, though, because I've been here for a while. Took a nap one time in another store. I mean, that's why I'd rather just wait in the car. But I think if you see somebody that's like done loading their car and they're getting ready to leave, then I would wait. But if you followed this person to their vehicle and you just trolled behind them, I think that was just a little early. That's all. So circle the block or circle the parking lot or something. So when she's asking, I don't know if I'm married to a very patient man or an idiot. I think that he's patient if he's waiting. You know, was he waiting without grumbling? If he was, then that's good.
4: That's just it, yep.
2: But that's where, I don't know. I think maybe he was just waiting too early. He should have maybe done that. Now, you can chime in because you might have a completely different perspective. Did you have anything else to say on this?
4: No, nope, I think I'm good.
2: You're good? Okay, if you would like to chime in, you can do that. Well, not here, not now, but here's where you can on our Facebook page. And I want to tell you something. Facebook stinks. They've made it so I can't post links anymore. Did you know that?
4: Mm-mm.
2: They tell you that? I haven't grumbled to you about this. Well, I've grumbled everywhere else, but apparently not here. So in the past, what I would do is I would put links where you could like click a link and go over to like the Dear John letter on our page. Can't do that anymore. They're like, nope, you've hit your links for the month. So I'm going to send a strongly worded letter to them. But that's why we do have it on our Facebook page. But we also have johnandheidishow.com. But if you'd like to chime in with a comment, that's at facebook.com/johnandheidishow.

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3: Time now for the movie quote of the day. You're going to get this one from 1995. What's in the box?
4: Oh, seven.
3: Yeah, seven. Who said it?
4: Brad Pitt.
3: What was his name in the movie?
4: I can't remember.
3: Oh, you pretend to be a fan. David Mills, Heidi.
4: I would have never
3: fake fan,
4: remember
3: Heidi.
4: That was a great movie.
3: I remember the first time I watched that movie. It's
4: such a good movie.
3: It's pretty graphic, so it's not a thing you want to watch if you're squeamish or anything.
4: But if you're squeamish?
3: Squeamish. I missed an S. If you're squeamish or if you're squeamish, either way.
4: It's a great movie.
3: Movie quote of the day on the John and Heidi Show.
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1: When I wake up. John and Heidi in the morning.
5: From Feature Story News in London, I'm Stuart Smith. Elon Musk has suggested the Trump administration might be responsible for slowing down the internet connection used by Ukraine's military. Kyiv uses the technology designed by Mr. Musk's company, SpaceX, to protect its skies. Parts of the system are controlled by the US government. The White House is yet to comment. On Tuesday, Ukraine reported satellite issues which disrupted battlefield missions. Jimmy Rushton is a special correspondent at the Kyiv Independent.
6: What seemed to have occurred was that there was this speed limit that was introduced, that when a drone carrying a Starlink terminal went above a certain speed, connectivity was lost. And this had an immediate impact on Ukrainian strike drones within Ukrainian territory, because Starlink and Starshield only work within Ukraine's internationally recognized borders, and the interceptor drones that Ukraine uses to take down Russia's jet-powered Jaran suicide drones, which target Ukrainian cities. So there was immediate impact targeting both defense and offensive weaponry in Ukraine. Everyone believes that this is a betrayal, but we don't exactly know where that betrayal's come from, because nobody seems to want to take responsibility for this happening.
5: European Union leaders are split over how to respond to a surge in Chinese exports that industry groups blame for factory closures across the bloc. That's despite the European Commission securing an agreement with Beijing last week to limit imports of hybrid cars. The leaders of each European country are meeting at a summit in Brussels. From there, William Denslow reports.
7: This comes off the heels of Maroš Šefčovič, the European Trade Commissioner's visit to Beijing, where he managed to receive concessions from China when it came to the export of hybrid vehicles. All eyes will be on if that's enough to appease European leaders to stay the course, or if they feel more stringent measures are required to help try and rebalance this trade relationship.
5: Unions say nearly 500,000 people rallied across France on Tuesday in the largest day of school protests yet, with the Swedish climate activist Greta Thunberg joining students at a blockade in the Paris suburb of Saint-Denis. Student unions, teaching unions, and the Yellow Vest Cost of Living movement are now converging on a single day of action planned for Saturday, the first day of the autumn school holidays. Ross Cullen has more from Paris.
8: Blockades are continuing at some French schools and universities on Thursday, and a big day of mobilization is planned in France's third biggest city of Lyon. Now, these protests come just 2 days before the start of the official school autumn holidays, and so students and teachers who've also been on strike are calling on people to continue to take to the streets, especially as this Saturday a huge nationwide mobilization of marches and rallies is planned by the Yellow Vests movement.
5: From bureaus worldwide, this is FSN.
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0: Cause I gotta have faith. 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I gotta have faith, faith, faith. No matter what time.
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2: Got another canceled program. This one I wish I had seen because I think I would have liked it.
1: Okay.
2: It's called Chicken Soup.
1: Oh.
2: And it was a comedy about a romance between a middle-aged Jewish man and a middle-aged Catholic woman. Hmm. It starred Jackie Mason.
1: Okay.
2: And I love Jackie Mason.
1: That sounds familiar. I think I have seen this.
2: I don't think I saw it. Chicken Soup benefited from airing right after Roseanne, and it ranked the number 10 show on TV from 1989 to 1990 seasons, and it pulled an average of 18.2 million viewers per episode. That wasn't quite enough for ABC, however. That year, Roseanne was the most watched show with 23.4 million viewers. Chicken Soup lost 20% of the Roseanne viewers. Mm. So ABC yanked it off the air after broadcasting just 8 episodes.
1: Aww.
2: Though ABC denied it, there was also speculation that the network just wanted to distance themselves from Mason.
1: Oh.
2: Because he had made some disparaging remarks against the New York City mayor candidate who later won.
1: Huh.
2: His name was David Dinkins.
1: Okay.
2: And Mason apparently wasn't
1: a fan. Okay. Good to know.
2: Yeah, that's news to me.
1: That is also news to me.

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1: Fun fact for you, Heidi.
2: What's that, John?
1: In Antarctica, sunsets can be green. That'd be cool to see. Yeah. Fun fact for you, Heidi.
2: What's that, John?
1: Over the last 150 years, the average height of people in industrialized nations has increased about 4 inches. So we've gotten taller over the last 150 years. It's pretty wild.
2: Interesting.
1: Another fun fact for you, Heidi.
2: What's that, John?
1: In 1955, the richest woman in the world was Mrs. Hetty Green Wilkes. When she passed away, she left an estate of $95 million. Whoa. And it was in a will that was found in a tin box with 4 pieces of soap.
2: Oh.
1: So, like, found her will. It's in here with this soap. Wonder why that was all in that. And we'll do one final fun fact for you, Heidi.
2: What's that, John?
1: In the Middle Ages, chicken soup was considered an aphrodisiac.
2: Yeah.
1: So does it do anything for you, Heidi?
2: Not even a little.
1: I was going to say, I'll get some soup if you're...
2: Well, we're having chicken soup for supper tonight.
1: Well, hello, baby. She's my wife, by the way. For anybody tuning in that didn't know that, that is probably sounded a little awkward. Several fun facts. Now you know. Thanks for listening to the John and Heidi Show.

0: Tom and Heidi in the morning. Early hits.
1: Time now for some weird news. For those who might be into it, in China, you can now pay somebody to scratch your back as a way to relax. Okay. So, yeah, for 32-year-old entrepreneur, we'll just say Zhang. I probably even got that wrong. He's opened 2 scratching salons in China. After seeing people online say they would happily pay somebody to scratch their back, customers lie down while staff wearing special pointy plastic fingernails gently scratch their bodies. He says they had to develop his own scratching techniques because there was no industry standard to copy. He charges, are you ready for this part? This is no laughing matter. $41 an hour, claims that the salon brings in roughly $15,000 a month.
2: Holy cow.
1: He launched in May. He's planning to open 100 additional locations. He's got 2 right now. He's making $15,000 a month with 2. All they do is scratch your back.
2: I don't know that I would need my back scratched for an hour.
1: I don't think I'd want an hour, but I'm like, let me scratch right here. How much for 2 seconds? I just need just one little itch.
2: There's a spot I can't reach.
1: Oh, there we go. I'm good. Here's 58 cents. Thank you. Weird news on the John and Heidi Show.

0: 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On Only Hit.
1: Time now for the question of the day. This one's for you, Heidi. Studies show that you are less likely to make a mistake at work if you have access to this while you're working. What is it?
2: I have no idea.
1: You're going to love this one. Music. Oh, yeah. If you got music playing while you're working.
2: Yeah.
1: I do that. I like to have music playing while I'm working. Or comedy. I'll put comedy on and it drives Heidi crazy. She's like,
2: That drives me crazy.
1: She's like, you have work to do. I'm like, I am working.
2: And I cannot focus when there's all this chatter. Oh my gosh, turn it off.
1: I can do 12 things at once. I do all 12 of them poorly, but I can do 12 things at once. That is your question of the day on the John and Heidi Show.

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2: Time now for something special with Heidi Small. What do you have for me, Heidi?
3: I have some more fun Wi-Fi names.
2: Oh, yeah,
3: for
2: these are
3: you
2: neat.
3: To use.
2: These are fun.
3: This one I really like. Okay. Girls Gone Wireless.
2: Ah, that is good. That's very
3: good. Adorable.
2: Are we going to be changing our Wi-Fi now?
3: And this was so cute. Wi-Fi fo-fum.
2: Wi-Fi fo-fum. That one is very clever.
3: And who, what, where, when, Wi-Fi.
2: Who, what, when, where, Wi-Fi. I like that. These are good.
3: And I like this one. New England clam chowder.
2: That's supposed to be the password.
3: This is so
2: the red or the white. I never remember that.
3: And then somebody else's name there is just 404, network unavailable.
2: Oh, that's a good idea.
3: Isn't that cute?
2: That is
3: so
2: very cute. That is nice. That is something special.
3: I'm liking these ideas. We do need to change ours.
2: We should. Ours is so boring.
3: Ours is just boring. Yeah.
2: Yeah, it's so boring. As a matter of fact, we're not boring people. Why do we have a boring
3: thing? I don't know why we have a boring
2: one. We're going to fix that. All right, that is something special with Heidi Small.

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1: Oh, the music rocks my world. Night, day, and in between.
0: The greatest music ever made right here.
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0: wakes up with
1: John and Heidi in the morning.
2: When I wake up,
0: turn it up in the morning.
3: Time now for the list, the world's smartest countries. If you think you're pretty smart, well, a new report has ranked 80 countries by smartness score. And this combines student test results, scientific research, and IQ data. Here are the top 12 smartest countries. Number 12, Sweden. 11, Finland. 10, Canada. 9, New Zealand. 8, United Kingdom. 7, Denmark. 6, Japan. 5, Taiwan. 4, Australia. Now we get the top 3 smartest countries. Do you want to give me a wager who you think might be in there?
4: No, go ahead. Keep going.
3: Number 3, South Korea.
4: Oh.
3: If you think you know one, shout it out, people. Number 2, Switzerland. And the number 1 smartest country, according to this smartness score, based on this data here, Singapore. Yeah.
4: Huh.
3: So, yeah, United States did not make the top one.
4: No.
3: Not top dozen, even. That is the list on the John and Heidi Show.

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1: We always like to wrap things up around here with good news. And I think this is good news. Teen gives a stranger his shoes, then goes above and beyond to help him. Take a listen to this. He's 18 years old. He's in Arizona. And this kid has a bright future because he is a good person. Be a good person if you can. I mean, and you can. Just be a good person. So 18-year-old gave this elderly stranger the shoes off his own feet. This guy was walking. He's, you know, a homeless gentleman. He's walking around. He had no shoes. And he's like, hey, what size shoes do you wear? Didn't stop there. He helped the man get some medication. He even bought him some of his favorite candy and made sure he got home safely. Along the way, he discovered the man was facing a heartbreaking loss. He was driving along and he saw this gentleman that was trying to cross the street. He had a walker and he was struggling. That's when he pulled over. And, you know, he said, you know, I'm going to help him out. And when he was there, he gave the stranger his own shoes that he was wearing. The whole thing was witnessed by somebody else. They were nearby at a drugstore in the parking lot. They snapped a photo, actually a video, and shared the footage online, hoping to identify the young man. They said, if this is your son, I witnessed an act of kindness yesterday. And the thing that was cool, his mom saw it. And she's like, oh, that is my son.
2: Aww.
1: And the kindness didn't end with the shoes. After finding out more about this, that's when he found out that, oh, hey, he also bought him this and he did this and all of these other things. So I think this is just a really neat thing. The gentleman by the name, his name is Roy. He's 80 and he lost his wife just 2 weeks earlier. So he's been having kind of a rough time. The cool thing is these two have stayed in touch and now he's even taking this gentleman to church with him.
2: Oh, nice.
1: Is that the coolest thing ever?
2: Oh, my gosh.
1: I've got a link to the story. It is fantastic. It's in the show notes for today at johnandheidishow.com. Time to say goodbye, Heidi.
2: Goodbye, Heidi.
1: Goodbye, everybody. Have a great day. Thank you so much for listening to the John and Heidi Show.
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1: Go ahead.
0: Like a sex machine, man.
1: Yeah.
0: Moving, doing it, you know.
1: Yeah.
0: Can I count it off?
1: Go ahead.
0: One, two, three, four.

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New York City is the place where they said he'd be.

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